0: Orleans, a rare live version of Still the One, a Lost 45 conversation from Larry Hoppen of the group. Just before that, it's the Class of 76. In our next segment, you will hear from Thelma Houston and Marion Ross, Mrs. Cunningham, on Happy Days. Up next, two artists who later had mega hits together. Here's another Lost 45 TV moment concerning 1976.
1: He cheated on my mom. 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
2: 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I found a photo from when he rolled that perfect game on June 16th, 1976.
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0: 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Thank you for listening to the Lost 45s. Tell others about this crazy show. 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
5: That's the year my mom was born.

every song makes you say, oh wow, on the Lost 45s with the Walter Murphy Band, Flight 76. It almost made the top 40 as the follow-up to his number one, A Fifth of Beethoven. Cat Stevens, he got even closer, number 41 with Ben Apple Gas. And then an unusual twofer, two songs in a row by artists who later had mega hits together from the movie Grease. We started with John Travolta and his first solo hit, Let Her In, top 10, and then Olivia Newton-John with Don't Stop Believin'. Still to come, a Diana Ross threefer. As we continue with the class of 76, how about a number one monster smash, first recorded by Harold Melvin and the Blue Notes. Thelma Houston is not a one-hit wonder. She

0: made the top 40 again a couple years later, but Don't Leave Me This Way is a shining moment of disco. It's the Lost 45s and the stories behind them.
1: Luckily for me, Don't Leave Me This Way is still very popular. It's held its own. When other people have recorded it, it's had a new life, and then it's come back, and then now the 70s retro thing, and it's a new life. It's still exciting. And I think that being an older person now, you know, not old, mm-hmm. but an older woman, I mean, I can kind of

0: It has definitely stood the test of time.
1: 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As I said, my audiences now are younger. Mm-hmm. And now I'd like to thank you. I said, well, no, I guess not you, but your parents or even your grandparents are making this.

0: Not Ordinary Radio. You can find that anywhere else. You have found the Lost 45s with John Miles from 76. Number 68, it was a big hit in England, where he had quite a few. High Fly comes from the class of 76. Carly Simon before that. Hers made the chart first. The Doobie Brothers came second, even though Michael McDonald wrote it. It keeps you running. Thelma Houston went to the top with Don't Leave Me This Way. We spoke with her in a Lost 45 conversation. Now we throw in another one. I went to school with Marion Ross's daughter. We spoke while she was in her 90s. She was Mrs. Cunningham on Happy Days, of course, and has a very cool 1976 story to tell on the Lost 45s.
1: You were a single mom raising two kids. I don't think there were many women in your circumstance at that time.
2: No, it was pretty sad. It was pretty bad, you know? God, I was so mad because when I was like 22, 23, I was under contract to Paramount. I was off to a roaring start at age 40. Oh, God, I couldn't believe it. Yeah, I would hit the wall.
1: You had a husband who obviously was alcoholic. Are there words of advice for others in a similar situation?
2: It's funny how you don't want to face a certain kind of reality. It took me a long time, being such a buoyant personality, to accept that this was something I couldn't handle. I was pretty sure I could fix it. That took me a long time to understand that I couldn't.

There's nothing like the Law 45s with a top five record from Pratt & McLean, Happy Days. We spoke with Marion Ross in a Law 45 conversation about that time, which wasn't always happy within her own family. Still to come, Delma Hopkins of Dawn and John Batdorf of the group Silver. Up next, a Diana Ross threefer.

0: below expectations of 90,000.
1: Last month, August was 162, and we were expecting 90. And again, that in part helps the unemployment rate jump up to 4.2 from a 4.1 in the previous month.
0: Taylor Riggs of the Fox Business Network. On Wall Street, stock futures surging in part because oil prices plunging. New York Governor Kathy Hochul appointing Attorney General Letitia James as special prosecutor to oversee the investigation at Cornell University. The governor saying she's lost faith in local authorities.
2: This has in turn undercut my faith and the public's faith in the district attorney's ability to effectively investigate and prosecute the case at this time.
0: That's Fox's Chanley Painter. 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
4: Visit Wabash County invites the community to come together for an evening of gratitude, reflection, and remembrance at Lights of Honor, a special luminary ceremony honoring the men and women who have served in the United States military. The ceremony will take place November 6th from 5 p.m. to 8 p.m. at the Wabash County Courthouse, where luminaries will line the courthouse steps and walkways in recognition of service members and the stories, families, and legacies they represent. 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Guests are invited to gather from 5 to 5:30 p.m. for Music Honoring America. A welcome and singing of the national anthem will take place at 5:25 p.m., followed by a presentation of the Gettysburg Address by local historical interpreter Murray Cox in character as Abraham Lincoln. The luminaries will be lit at 5:30 p.m. and will remain available for guests to walk through and view until 8 p.m. At sunset, the illuminated display will offer a moment for attendees to reflect on the sacrifices made by those who have served. Following the ceremony, the lights will be turned off from 8 to 8:15 p.m., and participants are welcome to take their luminaries home as a keepsake. You can find the full details of this story by visiting yournewslocal.com. Here is news out of Grant County with Andy McCord.
5: Beth Winters, who currently serves as Grant County Administrator, now has the authority to act as a liaison between the Grant County Board of Commissioners and various departments within the county. Winters, who has held her role since July of 2025, was given those terms of the resolution, which does not allow a sole commissioner to act alone regarding county administrative matters. Authority to direct county administration shall be exercised only through lawful action of the board as a whole at a duly convened meeting. The resolution went on to say that any attempt by an individual commissioner to assume, subvert, countermand, or otherwise interfere with the delegated administrative powers of the county administrator under the resolution shall be of no force or effect. Following board discussion, Commissioner Chris Oliver moved to adopt the resolution. It received a second from Commissioner Ron Stewart. The motion passed 2-0 as Commissioner Chuck Poling was absent from the meeting. Dotson Legacy will be hosting its 8th annual Spread the Love Coat giveaway on Saturday at the Faulkner Center in Marion from 10 a.m. to 1 p.m. Erica Smith with Dotson Legacy says they're looking forward to giving out close to 1,000 coats this year.
6: Last year, we gave out over 750 coats. This year, we're preparing for a giveaway. We hope to give away 1,000 coats.
5: Again, the event is Saturday from 10 a.m. to 1 p.m. at the Faulkner Center on West 12th Street in Marion. Children must be present to receive a coat. Children's sizes are 4 to 20 and available while supplies last. Today begins Mississinewa 1812 for the 2026 season. The event will run from 9 a.m. to 4 p.m. today, 9 to 5 Saturday, and 9 to 4 on Sunday. It's the second year for Mississinewa 1812 at their new location off of Garthwaite Road. Anthony Decker, president of Mississinewa 1812, said the grass is finally settling in from last year.
7: So over the last year, we also just kind of let Mother Nature settle back in. We've got a lot of green grass growing. Obviously, we were down to the wire last year with a lot of our earth moving and dirt moving projects trying to get the place smoothed out, quite literally. And this year, it's had a chance to kind of settle in. So I think people will be able to see that and appreciate that.
5: Tickets for Mississinewa 1812 are $15 at the gate for 13 years and older. Children 6 to 12 are $8.
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1: From the MyBash area, here's your forecast. As from the evening, we'll have clear skies. It's going to be cooler with a low in the mid-40s. As from the Saturday, clear skies, lots of sunshine. We'll stay dry with a high in the mid-60s. Saturday night, clear skies, overnight low in the mid-40s. For Sunday, plenty of sunshine throughout the day with a high in the lower 70s. Sunday night, mostly clear skies, overnight low in the mid-40s. For Monday, plenty of sunshine, high in the mid-60s. That's your MyBash area forecast. I'm Chris Keith.
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1: I'm Barry Scott. Just ahead, Thelma Hopkins of Tony Orlando and Dawn in a Lost 45 conversation. Now it's a Diana Ross threefer. Starting with One Love in My Lifetime, number 25 in 1976, and a Lost 45. From

0: You found the Lost 45. Nobody gives you more variety.
1: God bless variety.
2: How does this work?
3: That's pretty simple, really. I'm going to go through your life with a fine-tooth comb. And the more information I have, the easier this is going to be. Now, have you ever been arrested?
2: I have. The 1976 Democratic National Convention, but it's okay. I was there beating up

0: It's not just lip service. We give you variety on the Lost 45s with Kiss, Shout It Out Loud, from the Class of 76. Three in a row from Diana Ross. We started with One Love in My Lifetime, then the alternate version of Love Hangover, which topped the chart. And I Thought It Took a Little Time, But Today I Fell in Love, that peaked at number 47, all of them in 1976. Now a conversation with Thelma Hopkins of Tony Orlando and Dawn. It's the Lost 45s and the stories behind them.
1: Looking back at the Tony Orlando and Dawn top 40 hits, is there one that stands out as your favorite?
2: Probably one of my favorites would be He Don't Love You Like I Love You, just because it was more what we like to sing as opposed to what people expected for us to sing. And I think we were all surprised that it became a million seller, because it was so much the sort of song that we liked, and it was so different than what we usually recorded.
1: We also played stuff like your version of Cupid.
2: That stuff was fun. We did a lot of good stuff. Primetime was one of my favorite albums. Unfortunately, we sold singles, basically. So a lot of times people never played different cuts on a Tony Orlando and Dawn album like they might have done on some.

0: Your Records Alive on the Lost 45s with Tony Orlando and Dawn Cupid from Class Reunion Year 1976. Thelma Hopkins said that kind of soulful track, like He Don't Love You Like I Love You or Cupid, were among her favorites in a Lost 45 conversation just before that. Next segment, we chat with John Batdorf of the band Silver. Also on the way, a rare version of a number one hit, a cool instrumental, and up next, a song that peaked at number two for 2 weeks in 1976, but went all the way to number one in Billboard's rival magazine, Cashbox. Now, another 1976 moment, this one courtesy of Will and Grace.
1: I got them in a vintage store. 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
1: To have been alive.
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6: From the My Bash area, here's your forecast. As from the evening, we'll have clear skies. It's going to be cooler with a low in the mid-40s. As from the Saturday, clear skies, lots of sunshine. We'll stay dry with a high in the mid-60s. Saturday night, clear skies, overnight low in the mid-40s. For Sunday, plenty of sunshine throughout the day with a high in the lower 70s. Sunday night, mostly clear skies, overnight low in the mid-40s. For Monday, plenty of sunshine, high in the mid-60s. That's your My Bash area forecast. I'm Chris Keith.
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Hi, this is Rob Parisi of Wild Cherry, and you're listening to the Lost 45s with Barry Scott, the records you never thought you'd ever hear again on the radio. Here's a song I really appreciate y'all remembering. Play that funky music, white boy, Caucasian person, or whatever.

0: Breaking all the rules on the Lost 45s with Wild Cherry, named after a box of cough drops. Number one for 3 weeks in 1976. Play that funky music. That is the non-white boy edit, as it came to be known that year. Gary Wright, the third single from Dreamweaver, is a shoulda been. Made to Love You. George Benson with the instrumental Breezin', written by soul man Bobby Womack, whose own version made the top 100 R&B a few years earlier. And Maxine Nightingale, right back where we started from. Number one in Cashbox, number two in Billboard, all from Class Reunion year 1976. As we chat with John Batdorf of Silver, one of the members of Silver, Brent Midland, later went into the Grateful Dead. Here's John Batdorf. It's the Lost 45s and the stories behind them.
1: How did you come upon the name Silver?
2: There was a guy that worked for Aerosmith. His name was Bob Biden. The record was coming out so fast, we didn't even have a name for the band. And he suggested Silver. So we said, hey, why not? Sounds great. And that was it.
1: I remember at the time there was a family R&B group called The Silvers.
2: Yes.
1: And I wondered if the label ever had a second thought about that.
2: I don't think so. I think they were in such a rush to get that song out. And they didn't care. They'll let them come after us.
1: The first pressings of the song have it as Wham Bam Shang-a-Lang. And then later it was just called Wham Bam. Was there a reason for that?
2: I wasn't even aware of that.
1: Do you remember when you first heard the finished product of Wham Bam Shang-a-Lang?
2: Yeah, I remember Clive actually produced it out here at Wally Hyder's. He produced the lead vocal because he wanted it sung a certain way.

Class Reunion 1976 with Billy Ocean. He followed up Love Really Hurts Without You, which made the top 40, with This Should Have Been, number 106 that year. LOD, Love on Delivery, on the Lost 45s. Give this one a listen.

0: The Lost 45 is only the Lost 45s, nothing else, each and every week. Class of 1976 with Neil Diamond. If you know what I mean, number 11, Billy Ocean. Another should have been. LOD, Love on Delivery. It came after he first made the American Top 40 with Love Really Hurts Without You, but years before, Caribbean Queen. Silver, Wham Bam, that was a top 20 hit. We spoke with John Batdorf of the group in a Lost 45 conversation. Up next, a top 40 record from Class Reunion year 1976 that's fondly remembered. And it's from a family.
1: Now don't you go away. We'll be right back after this commercial message.
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0: Thanks for listening to the Lost 45s this week. We leave you with The Family Tavares from 1976, as we played nothing but songs on the chart that year. This is Don't Take Away the Music. Have a great week, be safe, and thank you so much for listening.

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That's L-O-S-T, the number 4, the number 5.com. The Lost 45s is a federal trademark. 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The Lost 45s is created weekly by Get Lost Productions. 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

0: into the alleged gang rape at Cornell University as special prosecutor. Her boss, Governor Kathy Hochul.
1: As governor, I will not allow anyone to sweep this case under the rug. We are ensuring that all the facts of this case are brought into the light.
0: Job creation slumping in September.
2: The unemployment rate rose to 4.2% last month. The number of new jobs created cooled to 29,000 after a rebound in August.
0: That is Fox's Ginny Cassola reporting. Director of the National Economic Council, Kevin Hassett, telling Fox.
3: When you're thinking about, like, what's the number really? Well, private sector this time is almost 60 if you account for the fact that we've got all these federal government workers leaving.
0: Stocks are trading higher on Wall Street. 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
5: 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Guests are invited to gather from 5 to 5:30 p.m. for Music Honoring America. A welcome and singing of the national anthem will take place at 5:25 p.m., followed by a presentation of the Gettysburg Address by local historical interpreter Murray Cox in character as Abraham Lincoln. The luminaries will be lit at 5:30 p.m. and will remain available for guests to walk through and view until 8 p.m. At sunset, the illuminated display will offer a moment for attendees to reflect on the sacrifices made by those who have served. Following the ceremony, the lights will be turned off from 8 to 8:15 p.m., and participants are welcome to take their luminaries home as a keepsake. You can find the full details of this story by visiting yournewslocal.com. Here is news out of Grant County with Andy McCord.
6: Beth Winters, who currently serves as Grant County Administrator, now has the authority to act as a liaison between the Grant County Board of Commissioners and various departments within the county. Winters, who has held her role since July of 2025, was given those terms of the resolution, which does not allow a sole commissioner to act alone regarding county administrative matters. Authority to direct county administration shall be exercised only through lawful action of the board as a whole at a duly convened meeting. The resolution went on to say that any attempt by an individual commissioner to assume, subvert, countermand, or otherwise interfere with the delegated administrative powers of the county administrator under the resolution shall be of no force or effect. Following board discussion, Commissioner Chris Oliver moved to adopt the resolution. It received a second from Commissioner Ron Stewart. The motion passed 2-0 as Commissioner Chuck Poling was absent from the meeting. Dotson Legacy will be hosting its 8th annual Spread the Love Coat giveaway on Saturday at the Faulkner Center in Marion from 10 a.m. to 1 p.m. Erica Smith with Dotson Legacy says they're looking forward to giving out close to 1,000 coats this year.
7: Last year, we gave out over 750 coats. This year, we're preparing for to give away. We hope to give away 1,000 coats.
6: Again, the event is Saturday from 10 a.m. to 1 p.m. at the Faulkner Center on West 12th Street in Marion. Children must be present to receive a coat. 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Today begins Mississinewa 1812 for the 2026 season. The event will run from 9 a.m. to 4 p.m. today, 9 to 5 Saturday, and 9 to 4 on Sunday. It's the second year for Mississinewa 1812 at their new location off of Garthwaite Road. Anthony Decker, president of Mississinewa 1812, said the grass is finally settling in from last year.
8: So over the last year, we also just kind of let Mother Nature settle back in. We've got a lot of green grass growing. Obviously, we were down to the wire last year with a lot of our earth moving and dirt moving projects trying to get the place smoothed out, quite literally. And this year, it's had a chance to kind of settle in. So I think people will be able to see that and appreciate that.
6: Tickets for Mississinewa 1812 are $15 at the gate for 13 years and older. Children 6 to 12 are $8.
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1: From the My Bash area, here's your forecast. As when the evening will have clear skies, it's going to be cooler with a low in the mid-40s. As when the Saturday, clear skies, lots of sunshine, will stay dry with a high in the mid-60s. Saturday night, clear skies, overnight low in the mid-40s. For Sunday, plenty of sunshine throughout the day with a high in the lower 70s. Sunday night, mostly clear skies, overnight low in the mid-40s. For Monday, plenty of sunshine, high in the mid-60s. That's your My Bash area forecast. I'm Chris Keith.
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6: From the My Bash area, here's your forecast. As when the evening will have clear skies, it's going to be cooler with a low in the mid-40s. As from the Saturday, clear skies, lots of sunshine, will stay dry with a high in the mid-60s. Saturday night, clear skies, overnight low in the mid-40s. For Sunday, plenty of sunshine throughout the day with a high in the lower 70s. Sunday night, mostly clear skies, overnight low in the mid-40s. For Monday, plenty of sunshine, high in the mid-60s. That's your My Bash area forecast. I'm Chris Keith.
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walking through that door. And even though you've made a fool of me so many times before, I know that all it takes is just the sight of your face to make me realize that I'll always love you, God. 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

0: News, I'm Roxanne Evans. New York Governor Kathy Hochul appointing Attorney General Letitia James to handle the Cornell investigation after new information raised concerns.
1: According to new reports, she could not have been clearer that she was 100% confident that she had been raped. Yet, shockingly, those words never made it into the account that the Cornell police sent to prosecutors.
0: The Fly Dubai pilot speaking out after the alleged attack by his co-pilot.
2: Recovering from his wounds in the hospital, Captain Smit Macharis held a video call with Indian Prime Minister Narendra Modi. He describes how, bleeding from stab wounds on the cockpit floor, he somehow crawled to the door and raised the alarm.
0: That was Fox's Jonathan Savage. 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
4: Visit Wabash County invites the community to come together for an evening of gratitude, reflection, and remembrance at Lights of Honor, a special luminary ceremony honoring the men and women who have served in the United States military. The ceremony will take place November 6th from 5 p.m. to 8 p.m. at the Wabash County Courthouse, where luminaries will line the courthouse steps and walkways in recognition of service members and the stories, families, and legacies they represent. 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Guests are invited to gather from 5 to 5:30 p.m. for Music Honoring America. A welcome and singing of the national anthem will take place at 5:25 p.m., followed by a presentation of the Gettysburg Address by local historical interpreter Murray Cox in character as Abraham Lincoln. The luminaries will be lit at 5:30 p.m. and will remain available for guests to walk through and view until 8 p.m. At sunset, the illuminated display will offer a moment for attendees to reflect on the sacrifices made by those who have served. Following the ceremony, the lights will be turned off from 8 to 8:15 p.m., and participants are welcome to take their luminaries home as a keepsake. You can find the full details of this story by visiting yournewslocal.com. Here is news out of Grant County with Andy McCord.
5: Beth Winters, who currently serves as Grant County Administrator, now has the authority to act as a liaison between the Grant County Board of Commissioners and various departments within the county. Winters, who has held her role since July of 2025, was given those terms of the resolution, which does not allow a sole commissioner to act alone regarding county administrative matters. Authority to direct county

0: Faulkner Center in Marion from 10 a.m. to 1 p.m. Erica Smith with Dotson Legacy says they're looking forward to giving out close to 1,000 coats this year.
1: Last year, we gave out over 750 coats. This year, we're preparing for to give away. We hope to give away 1,000 coats.
0: Again, the event is Saturday from 10 a.m. to 1 p.m. at the Faulkner Center on West 12th Street in Marion. Children must be present to receive a coat. Children's sizes are 4 to 20 and available while supplies last. Today begins Mississinewa 1812 for the 2026 season. The event will run from 9 a.m. to 4 p.m. today, 9 to 5 Saturday, and 9 to 4 on Sunday. It's the second year for Mississinewa 1812 at their new location off of Garthwaite Road. Anthony Decker, president of Mississinewa 1812, said the grass is finally settling in from last year.
2: So over the last year, we also just kind of let Mother Nature settle back in. We've got a lot of green grass growing. Obviously, we were down to the wire last year with a lot of our earth moving and dirt moving projects trying to get the place smoothed out, quite literally. And this year, it's had a chance to kind of settle in. So I think people will be able to see that and appreciate that.
0: Tickets for Mississinewa 1812 are $15 at the gate for 13 years and older. Children 6 to 12 are $8.
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5: From the MyBash area, here's your forecast. As when the evening will have clear skies, it's going to be cooler with a low in the mid-40s. As when the Saturday, clear skies, lots of sunshine, will stay dry with a high in the mid-60s. Saturday night, clear skies, overnight low in the mid-40s. For Sunday, plenty of sunshine throughout the day with a high in the lower 70s. Sunday night, mostly clear skies, overnight low in the mid-40s. For Monday, plenty of sunshine, high in the mid-60s. That's your MyBash area forecast. I'm Chris Keith.
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5: From the My Bash area, here's your forecast. As when the evening will have clear skies, it's going to be cooler with a low in the mid-40s. As for the Saturday, clear skies, lots of sunshine, will stay dry with a high in the mid-60s. Saturday night, clear skies, overnight low in the mid-40s. For Sunday, plenty of sunshine throughout the day with a high in the lower 70s. Sunday night, mostly clear skies, overnight low in the mid-40s. For Monday, plenty of sunshine, high in the mid-60s. That's your My Bash area forecast. I'm Chris Keith.
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0: Fox News. I'm CJ Papa. New York State Attorney General Letitia James takes over as special prosecutor in the case of an alleged gang rape at a frat house at Cornell University in 2024.
1: I stand ready to lead a process guided by the facts and the law.
0: Governor Kathy Hochul says she will not allow anyone to sweep the case under the rug.
2: I think every parent in this state, every New Yorker wants the truth in this case. And that is why Attorney General James will be the one who puts a spotlight on this case.
0: The governor
2: says, who knew what when? What did they do wrong?
0: The governor tearing into the local prosecutors handling the case. More diesel staying home as President Trump convinces Europe to release a large amount of their heavily stocked diesel oil that could lower the price of diesel on average $6.37 a gallon. That number from AAA. 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
4: Visit Wabash County invites the community to come together for an evening of gratitude, reflection, and remembrance at Lights of Honor, a special luminary ceremony honoring the men and women who have served in the United States military. 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Guests are invited to gather from 5 to 5:30 p.m. for Music Honoring America. A welcome and singing of the national anthem will take place at 5:25 p.m., followed by a presentation of the Gettysburg Address by local historical interpreter Murray Cox in character as Abraham Lincoln. The luminaries will be lit at 5:30 p.m. and will remain available for guests to walk through and view until 8 p.m. At sunset, the illuminated display will offer a moment for attendees to reflect on the sacrifices made by those who have served. Following the ceremony, the lights will be turned off from 8 to 8:15 p.m., and participants are welcome to take their luminaries home as a keepsake. You can find the full details of this story by visiting yournewslocal.com. Here is news out of Grant County with Andy McCord.
5: Beth Winters, who currently serves as Grant County Administrator, now has the authority to act as a liaison between the Grant County Board of Commissioners and various departments within the county. Winters, who has held her role since July of 2025, was given those terms of the resolution, which does not allow a sole commissioner to act alone regarding county administrative matters. Authority to

0: Erica Smith with Dotson Legacy says they're looking forward to giving out close to 1,000 coats this year.
1: Last year, we gave out over 750 coats. This year, we're preparing for to give away. We hope to give away 1,000 coats.
0: Again, the event is Saturday from 10 a.m. to 1 p.m. at the Faulkner Center on West 12th Street in Marion. Children must be present to receive a coat. Children's sizes are 4 to 20 and available while supplies last. Today begins Mississinewa 1812 for the 2026 season. The event will run from 9 a.m. to 4 p.m. today, 9 to 5 Saturday, and 9 to 4 on Sunday. It's the second year for Mississinewa 1812 at their new location off of Garthwaite Road. Anthony Decker, president of Mississinewa 1812, said the grass is finally settling in from last year.
2: So over the last year, we also just kind of let Mother Nature settle back in. We've got a lot of green grass growing. Obviously, we were down to the wire last year with a lot of our earth moving and dirt moving projects trying to get the place smoothed out, quite literally. And this year, it's had a chance to kind of settle in. So I think people will be able to see that and appreciate that.
0: Tickets for Mississinewa 1812 are $15 at the gate for 13 years and older. Children 6 to 12 are $8.
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5: From the My Bash area, here's your forecast. As when the evening will have clear skies, it's going to be cooler with a low in the mid-40s. As from the Saturday, clear skies, lots of sunshine, will stay dry with a high in the mid-60s. Saturday night, clear skies, overnight low in the mid-40s. For Sunday, plenty of sunshine throughout the day with a high in the lower 70s. Sunday night, mostly clear skies, overnight low in the mid-40s. For Monday, plenty of sunshine, high in the mid-60s. That's your My Bash area forecast. I'm Chris Keith.
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6: From the My Bash area, here's your forecast. As from the evening, we'll have clear skies. It's going to be cooler with a low in the mid-40s. As from the Saturday, clear skies, lots of sunshine. We'll stay dry with a high in the mid-60s. Saturday night, clear skies, overnight low in the mid-40s. For Sunday, plenty of sunshine throughout the day with a high in the lower 70s. Sunday night, mostly clear skies, overnight low in the mid-40s. For Monday, plenty of sunshine, high in the mid-60s. That's your My Bash area forecast. I'm Chris Keith.
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3: Rental department, absolutely. 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

0: 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The September jobs report shows employers adding only 29,000 jobs.
1: President Trump's policy is a supply-side policy that's realigning the American economy in a very positive way. So government employment was down. Employment for everything else was up.
0: National Economic Council Director Kevin Hassett on Fox Business's Varney & Company. New York Governor Kathy Hochul appointing Attorney General Letitia James as special prosecutor to oversee the investigation at Cornell University after missing information in the initial report.
2: Every New Yorker deserves to know that when they report a crime, it will be investigated fully and fairly, that they will be seen and heard.
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4: 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Guests are invited to gather from 5 to 5:30 p.m. for Music Honoring America. A welcome and singing of the national anthem will take place at 5:25 p.m., followed by a presentation of the Gettysburg Address by local historical interpreter Murray Cox in character as Abraham Lincoln. The luminaries will be lit at 5:30 p.m. and will remain available for guests to walk through and view until 8 p.m. At sunset, the illuminated display will offer a moment for attendees to reflect on the sacrifices made by those who have served. Following the ceremony, the lights will be turned off from 8 to 8:15 p.m., and participants are welcome to take their luminaries home as a keepsake. You can find the full details of this story by visiting yournewslocal.com. Here is news out of Grant County with Andy McCord.
5: Beth Winters, who currently serves as Grant County Administrator, now has the authority to act as a liaison between the Grant County Board of Commissioners and various departments within the county. Winters, who has held her role since July of 2025, was given those terms of the resolution, which does not allow a sole commissioner to act alone regarding county administrative matters. Authority to direct county administration shall be exercised only through lawful action of the board as a whole at a duly convened meeting. The resolution went on to say that any attempt by an individual commissioner to assume, subvert, countermand, or otherwise interfere with the delegated administrative powers of the county administrator under the resolution shall be of no force or effect. Following board discussion, Commissioner Chris Oliver moved to adopt the resolution. It received a second from Commissioner Ron Stewart. The motion passed 2-0 as Commissioner Chuck Poling was absent from the meeting. Dotson Legacy will be hosting its 8th annual Spread the Love Coat giveaway on Saturday at the Faulkner Center in Marion from 10 a.m. to 1 p.m. Erica Smith with Dotson Legacy says they're looking forward to giving out close to 1,000 coats this year.
6: Last year, we gave out over 750 coats. This year, we're preparing for to give away. We hope to give away 1,000 coats.
5: Again, the event is Saturday from 10 a.m. to 1 p.m. at the Faulkner Center on West 12th Street in Marion. Children must be present to receive a coat. Children's sizes are 4 to 20 and available while supplies last. Today begins Mississinewa 1812 for the 2026 season. The event will run from 9 a.m.

0: think people will be able to see that and appreciate that.
1: 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Children 6 to 12 are $8.
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4: From the My Bash area, here's your forecast. As when the evening will have clear skies, it's going to be cooler with a low in the mid-40s. As when the Saturday, clear skies, lots of sunshine, will stay dry with a high in the mid-60s. Saturday night, clear skies, overnight low in the mid-40s. For Sunday, plenty of sunshine throughout the day with a high in the lower 70s. Sunday night, mostly clear skies, overnight low in the mid-40s. For Monday, plenty of sunshine, high in the mid-60s. That's your My Bash area forecast. I'm Chris Keith.
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0: Bev Ferry from the Winchester Senior Hello. Center. Hi, Bev. How are you?
1: I'm doing well. Thank you.
0: We love the food pantry. Let's talk about what's going on out there.
1: A lot of people do not know that we actually have a food pantry that's for all ages. It's just grown and grown. And today it's no longer for, you know, if you're old enough, you can do it. It's now it's based on need. But we have a lot of fresh produce. Thank you to Walmart for that. We have a contract with them. 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We really get the best of the best of the food. So we're open Mondays and Tuesdays from 3 o'clock to about 5:30, 5:45. Wednesdays close for we take deliveries, and it's just a kind of a warehouse day. And then on Thursday and Friday, it's 10 to 11:45, almost 12 o'clock.
0: All right. So the Winchester Senior Center again. It's the food pantry.
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5: From the MyBash area, here's your forecast. As from the evening, we'll have clear skies. It's going to be cooler with a low in the mid-40s. As from the Saturday, clear skies, lots of sunshine. We'll stay dry with a high in the mid-60s. Saturday night, clear skies, overnight low in the mid-40s. For Sunday, plenty of sunshine throughout the day with a high in the lower 70s. Sunday night, mostly clear skies, overnight low in the mid-40s. For Monday, plenty of sunshine, high in the mid-60s. That's your MyBash area forecast. I'm Chris Keith.
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Goodbye to the sounds of summer. Hello to the sounds of fall. 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

0: Fox News. I'm Carmen Roberts. New York Attorney General Letitia James is now leading a reopened rape investigation at Cornell University. New York Governor Kathy Hochul.
1: We are ensuring that all the facts of this case are brought into the light.
0: The governor adding,
1: voluntary intoxication is not a license for sexual assault.
0: The county prosecutor who declined to bring charges 2 years ago says a campus police report did not include the woman's claims that she was raped. President Trump announces the G7 nations are going to help fight high diesel prices by releasing 100 million gallons of oil and diesel reserves in the coming weeks.
2: President Trump threatened to ban U.S. exports of the fuel. That would have meant more for the domestic market, potentially easing prices in the U.S. while pushing them up elsewhere.
0: Fox's Jonathan Savage. 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
4: Visit Wabash County invites the community to come together for an evening of gratitude, reflection, and remembrance at Lights of Honor, a special luminary ceremony honoring the men and women who have served in the United States military. The ceremony will take place November 6th from 5 p.m. to 8 p.m. at the Wabash County Courthouse, where luminaries will line the courthouse steps and walkways in recognition of service members and the stories, families, and legacies they represent. 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Guests are invited to gather from 5 to 5:30 p.m. for Music Honoring America. A welcome and singing of the national anthem will take place at 5:25 p.m., followed by a presentation of the Gettysburg Address by local historical interpreter Murray Cox in character as Abraham Lincoln. The luminaries will be lit at 5:30 p.m. and will remain available for guests to walk through and view until 8 p.m. At sunset, the illuminated display will offer a moment for attendees to reflect on the sacrifices made by those who have served. Following the ceremony, the

0: shall be exercised only through lawful action of the board as a whole at a duly convened meeting. The resolution went on to say that any attempt by an individual commissioner to assume, subvert, countermand, or otherwise interfere with the delegated administrative powers of the county administrator under the resolution shall be of no force or effect. Following board discussion, Commissioner Chris Oliver moved to adopt the resolution. It received a second from Commissioner Ron Stewart. The motion passed 2-0 as Commissioner Chuck Poling was absent from the meeting. Dotson Legacy will be hosting its 8th annual Spread the Love Coat giveaway on Saturday at the Faulkner Center in Marion from 10 a.m. to 1 p.m. Erica Smith with Dotson Legacy says they're looking forward to giving out close to 1,000 coats this year.
1: Last year, we gave out over 750 coats. This year, we're preparing for to give away. We hope to give away 1,000 coats.
0: Again, the event is Saturday from 10 a.m. to 1 p.m. at the Faulkner Center on West 12th Street in Marion. Children must be present to receive a coat. Children's sizes are 4 to 20 and available while supplies last. Today begins Mississinewa 1812 for the 2026 season. The event will run from 9 a.m. to 4 p.m. today, 9 to 5 Saturday, and 9 to 4 on Sunday. It's the second year for Mississinewa 1812 at their new location off of Garthwaite Road. Anthony Decker, president of Mississinewa 1812, said the grass is finally settling in from last year.
2: So over the last year, we also just kind of let Mother Nature settle back in. We've got a lot of green grass growing. Obviously, we were down to the wire last year with a lot of our earth moving and dirt moving projects trying to get the place smoothed out, quite literally. And this year, it's had a chance to kind of settle in. So I think people will be able to see that and appreciate that.
0: Tickets for Mississinewa 1812 are $15 at the gate for 13 years and older. Children 6 to 12 are $8.
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5: From the My Bash area, here's your forecast. As from the evening, we'll have clear skies. It's going to be cooler with a low in the mid-40s. As from the Saturday, clear skies, lots of sunshine. We'll stay dry with a high in the mid-60s. Saturday night, clear skies, overnight low in the mid-40s. For Sunday, plenty of sunshine throughout the day with a high in the lower 70s. Sunday night, mostly clear skies, overnight low in the mid-40s. For Monday, plenty of sunshine, high in the mid-60s. That's your My Bash area forecast. I'm Chris Keith.
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11: From the My Bash area, here's your forecast. As when the evening will have clear skies, it's going to be cooler with a low in the mid-40s. As when the Saturday, clear skies, lots of sunshine, will stay dry with a high in the mid-60s. Saturday night, clear skies, overnight low in the mid-40s. For Sunday, plenty of sunshine throughout the day with a high in the lower 70s. Sunday night, mostly clear skies, overnight low in the mid-40s. For Monday, plenty of sunshine, high in the mid-60s. That's your My Bash area forecast. I'm Chris Keith.
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0: Fox News. I'm Carmen Roberts. New York Attorney General Letitia James is now leading a reopened rape investigation at Cornell University. New York Governor Kathy Hochul.
1: We are ensuring that all the facts of this case are brought into the light.
0: The governor adding,
1: voluntary intoxication is not a license for sexual assault.
0: The county prosecutor who declined to bring charges 2 years ago says a campus police report did not include the woman's claims that she was raped. President Trump announces the G7 nations are going to help fight high diesel prices by releasing 100 million gallons of oil and diesel reserves in the coming weeks.
2: President Trump threatened to ban U.S. exports of the fuel. That would have meant more for the domestic market, potentially easing prices in the U.S. while pushing them up elsewhere.
0: Fox's Jonathan Savage. 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
4: Visit Wabash County invites the community to come together for an evening of gratitude, reflection, and remembrance at Lights of Honor, a special luminary ceremony honoring the men and women who have served in the United States military. The ceremony will take place November 6th from 5 p.m. to 8 p.m. at the Wabash County Courthouse, where luminaries will line the courthouse steps and walkways in recognition of service members and the stories, families, and legacies they represent. 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Guests are invited to gather from 5 to 5:30 p.m. for Music Honoring America. A welcome and singing of the national anthem will take place at 5:25 p.m., followed by a presentation of the Gettysburg Address by local historical interpreter Murray Cox in character as Abraham Lincoln. The luminaries will be lit at 5:30 p.m. and will remain available for guests to walk through and view until 8 p.m. At sunset, the illuminated display will offer a moment for attendees to reflect on the sacrifices made by those who have served. Following the ceremony, the lights will be turned off from 8 to 8:15 p.m., and participants are welcome to take their luminaries home as a keepsake. You can find the full details of this story by visiting yournewslocal.com. Here is news out of Grant County with Andy McCord.
5: Beth Winters, who currently serves as Grant County Administrator, now has the authority to act as a liaison between the Grant County Board of Commissioners and various departments within the county. Winters, who has held her role since July of 2025, was given those terms of the resolution, which does not allow a sole commissioner to act alone regarding county administrative matters. Authority to direct county administration shall be exercised only through lawful action of the board as a whole at a duly convened meeting. The resolution went on to say that any attempt by an individual commissioner to assume, subvert, countermand, or otherwise interfere with the delegated administrative powers of the county administrator under the resolution shall be of no force or effect. Following board discussion, Commissioner Chris Oliver moved to adopt the resolution. It received a second from Commissioner Ron Stewart. The motion passed 2-0 as Commissioner Chuck Poling was absent from the meeting. Dotson Legacy will be hosting its 8th annual Spread the Love Coat giveaway on Saturday at the Faulkner Center in Marion from 10 a.m. to 1 p.m. Erica Smith with Dotson Legacy says they're looking forward to giving out close to 1,000 coats this year.
6: Last year, we gave out over 750 coats. This year, we're preparing for a giveaway. We hope to give away 1,000 coats.
5: Again, the event is Saturday from 10 a.m. to 1 p.m. at the Faulkner Center on West 12th Street in Marion. Children must be present to receive a coat. Children's sizes are 4 to 20 and available while supplies last. Today begins Mississinewa 1812 for the 2026 season. The event will run from 9 a.m. to 4 p.m. today, 9 to 5 Saturday, and 9 to 4 on Sunday. It's the second year for Mississinewa 1812 at their new location off of Garthwaite Road. Anthony Decker, president of Mississinewa 1812, said the grass is

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1: From the Wabash area, here's your forecast. As from the evening, we'll have clear skies. It's going to be cooler with a low in the mid-40s. As from the Saturday, clear skies, lots of sunshine. We'll stay dry with a high in the mid-60s. Saturday night, clear skies, overnight low in the mid-40s. For Sunday, plenty of sunshine throughout the day with a high in the lower 70s. Sunday night, mostly clear skies, overnight low in the mid-40s. For Monday, plenty of sunshine, high in the mid-60s. That's your Wabash area forecast. I'm Chris Keith.
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5: All right. 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
11: From the MyBash area, here's your forecast. As when the evening will have clear skies, it's going to be cooler with a low in the mid-40s. As for the Saturday, clear skies, lots of sunshine, will stay dry with a high in the mid-60s. Saturday night, clear skies, overnight low in the mid-40s. For Sunday, plenty of sunshine throughout the day with a high in the lower 70s. Sunday night, mostly clear skies, overnight low in the mid-40s. For Monday, plenty of sunshine, high in the mid-60s. That's your MyBash area forecast. I'm Chris Keith.
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1: 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Marion is at Richmond. Mississinewa hosting Eastbrook. Oak Hill will travel tonight to Northwestern. Alexandria at Madison Grant. Whitco is at Manchester. Maconaqua putting up some points this year. They are at Cass tonight. And South Central will be visiting North Miami. And Norwell hosting DeKalb. Don't want to forget that one. Saturday, there is one game. Wabash will be taking on Fort Wayne Crusaders. Lots of fun. It is a great night. Let's hope the rain stays mostly away. We'll see. It is a Friday night of high school football on 101.9 Rocks, 105.9 The Bash. Thanks for listening. Get back into the music. The band, they were called The Sweet and then shortened to just Sweet. This was a 1972, their biggest hit in 72. Went up to number 3 on the charts. They had 3 other hits, Ballroom Blitz, Fox on the Run, Love is Like Oxygen, all of those top 10 hits, and a lot of their stuff written by the songwriting team of Mike Chapman and Nicky Chinn. Mike Chapman produced Blondie, produced The Knack, My Sharona, a lot of great stuff from these guys. So let's roll into it on the Tailgate Show. The Sweet. Remember this?
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0: college football, there is one Big Ten game tonight. Penn State is at Northwestern. That is an 8 p.m. kickoff. And then Saturday, the big schedule in the Big Ten, Indiana will be traveling to Rutgers. 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A top 20 matchup, number 14, Iowa, hosting Ohio State. Maryland is at Nebraska, Washington is at USC, Purdue's at Illinois. 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

We are in the Tailgate Show. It's a big weekend of college football, not just the Big Ten. Some other games going on that we want to remind you and tell you about. Number 3, Notre Dame is at North Carolina on Saturday. Top 20 matchup. Number 7, Alabama at Mississippi. And number 2, Georgia is hosting Vanderbilt. Some big games going on across the nation. Indiana games, Ball State hosting Toledo. Valpo is at Moorhead State. Indiana State is at South Dakota. NCAA Division 2 matchup, UIndy at William Jewell. NCAA Division 3, Wabash at Denison. DePaul hosting Oberlin. Trine is hosting Alma. Anderson's at Bluffton. Mount St. Joe at Hanover. Manchester is at Otterbein. And Rose Holman hosting Franklin. NAIA football this weekend, Saturday. Judson is at Indiana Wesleyan. St. Francis of Illinois at St. Francis of Indiana. The big matchup of the St. Francis's on Saturday. And Taylor's at Marion. There's your small college and your other Indiana games. It's the Tailgate Show. I'm Rob. Thanks for listening. Let's roll on with the rock and roll as we get towards game time right here on 101.9 Rocks, 105.9 The Bash.

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1: 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As we roll into high school football tonight, coming up at 6:30 for the pregame show and a kickoff, 7 o'clock for all the games along the network and on the radio. 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The Crossroads Bank Game of the Night on the radio and also presented by Parkview Wabash Hospital, F.J. Redding Industrial Supplies, Flotec Plumbing and Heating, Manchester University, and Wabash Furniture and Flooring. Thank you guys for bringing us all the action of all these games all season long as we wind down the high school football season. Getting up towards pregame, very close, kickoff at 7 o'clock. This is the band Jay Giles as they were transforming from a barroom R&B bluesy, greasy rock band into something a little more new wave-ish as they got into the 80s.
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1: 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DeKalb's at Norwell. 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South Central at North Miami. Cass hosting Maconaqua. North Manchester is the site for Manchester against Whitco. Madison Grant hosting Alexandria. Oak Hill is at Northwestern. Eastbrook at Mississinewa. Marion at Richmond. The game on the radio. 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It's all coming up so close to the pregame show. Hang on, though. More rock and roll. Let's go. Stevie Winwood on the Tailgate Show.
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0: There you go. That's going to do it for tonight. Get ready. We're going to the field, to the press box, to the stadium. Next, high school football, IHSAA football, coming up next. This has been the Tailgate Show. I'm Rob. Have a great night. Have a great weekend. Stay safe. Be good. And always, be kind. Be kind. That's what I'm going to do. Join me in that. We'll talk to you next time on the Tailgate Show. Have a great night.
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2: Well, we bring you into the press box tonight. We're at Northfield High School. It's week 7 of IHSAA. High school football is the Rochester Zebras travel into Northfield tonight for a Three Rivers Conference matchup. Rochester 3-3, Northfield 4-2, winners of three straight. Last week, Rochester dropped a 21-12 loss to Peru, and Northfield went all the way down to Indianapolis and beat Cecina 40-32. Good evening, everybody. I'm Brad Schaus, along with my partner tonight, Kevin Helfrick. And normally, Kevin, you and I don't match up. You're normally with my son, but things went different this week, and here you are. I'm glad you're here, and we're ready what I think is going to be a really, really good football game.
3: Yeah, it's good to be back with you, Brad. I think the last time we were together at that Madison Grand South Adams Sectional Championship.
2: Correct, it was.
3: And that was a heck of a football game. I'm hoping we have a good one here tonight. I think we will. These are two teams where Northfield is coming in on a three-game winning streak, trying to defend their home turf. Rochester's offense has struggled the last 2 weeks. Can they find it here tonight?
2: Well, we're going to find out as we get into our pregame show here, brought to us tonight, Crossroads Bank. It's the game of the night, brought to us by Crossroads, Parkview Wabash Hospital, Flotec Plumbing and Heating, Manchester University, and Wabash Furniture and Flooring. We're going to take a timeout. We'll come back and we'll hear from both the coaches as we get ready to kick off here coming up in about 28 minutes from now. Again, it's high school football here on the Action Sports Network and 105.9 The Bash.
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2: Crossroads Bank game of the night. It's week 7. We come to you from Northfield, and I'm here with the head coach of the Northfield Norsemen, Brandon Baker. Winners of three straight, big road win last Friday. We'll have the coach take us through that.
8: Yeah, it was an interesting week. You know, we went down to Indianapolis, Cecina, and played them, and it was good for our guys. You know, it was a fun trip for us. It was good to see a team like that had some very good athletes. And we did a lot of things really well, except for the last 6 minutes, and we didn't finish very well. We were up 24 with six to go and ended up being an eight-point game. So, you know, the kind of the theme of last week is we got to finish. We did get better. I like what we did on offense. We moved the ball well. I thought we got off the ball really well. We knew it would be difficult because they've got some good athletes, and they would catch us on some plays, and they did, but we turned it over, which was concerning. And so we've got to get that cleaned up, especially against a good team tonight like Rochester.
9: Coach, we've talked in years past, and we look at this year. When you're winning, what's the weekly demeanor like? Coming in and prepping for the next game is probably looks a lot different.
8: Well, obviously it is a lot better to be on that end than it is the other, and been on plenty sides of both of them. So, you know, the demeanor that we have had, and it's been like this all year, you know, when we lost a couple in a row early, we really felt like we blew it against Cass. We had them right there at halftime. We threw a pick six right before half that they scored, and then we had a nice drive going in the third quarter and fumbled, and they returned for a touchdown, and then it just kind of got out of hand from there. But we really felt like we blew that game. You know, and McConaughey's McConaughey. They've got great athletes, and that was going to be a tough one to win. But, you know, we have kind of talked all week about we've won the games that we are supposed to win. Now, we're not supposed to win this one tonight, so we've got to go out and prove us right, that we actually do belong here, that we do think that we can win, but we've got to go out and do it. So we got to do something that nobody expects us to do, and that's beat a good Rochester team.
9: Tell me about that Rochester team. They played Peru last week. That's your opponent next week. When you look at them on film, what's some things that stick out?
8: Well, they're traditional Rochester. You know, they're big, strong kids. They're not as big as they have been in the past, but they are still very physical. They'll smack you right in the mouth, and that, if we don't respond to that, that's going to be very concerning because, you know, we're getting towards a downslope of the season now, so we got to be playing our best ball. And, you know, ultimately our goal is to make a run for a sectional. But if we want to do that, we've got to continue to get better. You know, and if we get better each week, each of these last 3 weeks, and don't win, I'm okay with that because we're doing what we need to do to get better against schools that are bigger than us, and we're not going to see that in the sectional. We're playing against 1A schools. But if we don't get better, that's what's going to be the concern. You know, we had a pretty good week of practice. I think we're focused, but we've got to come out and be ready for Rochester's physicality because they want to run it just like we do, and they're going to get after it. Defensively, they fly to the football, so we've got to maintain blocks, which we have struggled with some. But as long as we are continuing to work to improve on the things that we need to improve on, and they all know what those are, you know, we're going to be heading in the right direction.
9: Healthier ball club?
8: We are finally healthy. You know, we have not been healthy this year. Ryland Turner is going to play this week. He is not 100%. He just found out last week he tore his ACL and meniscus, but he got a brace, so he's going to give it what he can. He's a senior. This will be the first game he's played all year. Cale Crum, who has been out all year, he's a new player for us, but he's been out all year. He's back this week. So for the first time this year, everybody's suited up. So that's exciting for us.
9: Last question, senior night. You've got a small group of seniors this year. What have they meant to your football program and this school?
8: Well, they have been through some pretty lean times, you know, and they've stuck with it and they've worked hard, and those guys are big time contributors for us this year. And so I'm very proud of the fact that they have continued to work hard and show up every day when it would be very easy, you know, especially the past few years, just as, I'm not going to do this anymore, it's not worth it. But they didn't, and they come out and they work hard every day, and so that's fun to watch, and I'm very proud of them for that. And you know, and we're not done yet, but I'm definitely going to miss just the leadership and the effort that they bring day in and day out in practice, in the games, you know, all over the place. So very proud of them, and we're excited to see them off, unfortunately, but, you know, excited to be able to do that tonight.
9: He's the head coach, Brandon Baker, the Northfield Norsemen, as they take on Rochester tonight on a Crossroads Bank game of the night on the Action Sports Network and over 105.9 The Bash.
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9: Crossroads Bank game of the night here. We're at Northfield High School as it's week 7 of IHSAA football. I'm here with Isaac Schaefer, the head coach of the Rochester Zebras. Coach, a game last week, Peru fell short. Take me through that one a little bit.
15: Yeah, we came off, a loss to Lewis Casson. Our guys were pretty fired up to get back on the field, and we showed that in our play. We came out and jumped out to a 12-0 lead. Going into halftime, we're getting the ball to start the second half, so things are looking really good. And we just kind of made one mental mistake on a fourth down from our own about 40-yard line, where just didn't have a guy in the right spot, and because of that, the way that the defense for Peru adjusted, was able to stop us on fourth and one. It was almost like a domino effect from there, just one thing after another not going right. So we just talked this week about we got to be better on our just mental mistakes and playing solid football for 48 minutes, which we're going to have to do against a really good Northfield team.
9: A game tonight kind of pivotal where you could fall in the standings here for both of you. It's a big road game for you. Practice this week coming off of that Peru loss. How's that been?
15: Yeah, we kind of added in some new wrinkles this week to try and just give ourselves an advantage in the game this week against Northfield. And guys responded really well to that. You're right, it is a huge pivotal game, and I think it's going to be a really good game. Both sides play really good football. I think that Northfield is really rolling right now. I'm very impressed with their discipline and just how they play the game. So credit to Coach Baker and what he's done this year with those kids, especially with not a lot of seniors playing. So guys are playing above their years, and it's pretty impressive to watch.
9: How's the health of your ball club right now?
15: Yeah, we actually just got some guys back. We had two guys that were kind of unhealthy. One, Camden Susaraba, D tackle, his ankle's feeling a lot better, so he's going to be back tonight. And then also at tight end, we Navin Goodman's going to be back from his ankle injury. So we're looking forward to having those two guys back, two seniors that have played a lot of football that we're going to need tonight.
9: When you talk to your team before they hit the field tonight, right before that, what's the message?
15: Just to go out and continue to make memories. For these seniors, it feels like, it's been a long time, just this journey that they've been on, and now everything's going so fast. They have three games left in the regular season, and then however the playoffs go. So just continue to make memories, continue to enjoy your time with the guys that you've been playing with for this long, and it's one more week that you get to play under the lights on Friday night, and they're limited, so enjoy them.
9: He's the head coach, Isaac Schaefer. The Rochester Zebras on the road tonight at Northfield in a Three Rivers Conference battle here on 105.9 The Bash. We'll take a timeout, Crossroads Bank game of the night. We'll be back right after these.
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2: Northfield High School, that's where we're at, about 15 minutes away from the kickoff tonight of week 7 as the Rochester Zebras, the Northfield Norse. 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A couple of teams, you haven't seen either one, but you're the one that kind of does all the research. I know you go back and watch film all week, Kevin. So you look at these teams, you see kind of what they have. When you look at both of these, you're looking at Northfield, who's really on a roll at 3 in a row. Rochester blew it in the second half against Peru. How do you see this sizing up? What do both teams need to do tonight?
3: Well, both teams like to run the football, so it's going to come down to the trenches like it does most Friday nights. And Northfield's got five guys that have rushed for over 200 yards in the season. So they have more weapons, I feel like, offensively than Rochester will. And their quarterback's the dual threat. Logan Holmes, he's thrown for over 500 yards, 8 touchdown passes, 5 interceptions, but he's ran for 419 yards. He could be the X factor in this one here tonight. And for Rochester, you know, their quarterback's not going to run the football. He's rushed for negative yardage on the season. And Mitchell Clark, he has thrown for 267 yards, just 2 touchdown passes, 5 interceptions. Turnovers are going to play a key here tonight as well, as both teams have turned the ball over a little bit so far this season. But Rochester plus 4 on that side of things this year.
2: Well, one thing we can talk about, too. Last week, Northfield had to go down to Indianapolis Cecina. Sounds kind of odd. Here's why. We're scheduled to play Wabash. Wabash, not enough to play 11-man. They picked up a broken Elwood team who can only play 8-on-8, and they scheduled with them, putting Northfield in a spot to play the only two teams available last Friday. Cecina or Mississinawa. They went to Cecina and took on Cecina. And in the years past, we've known, has been really good in football.
3: Yeah, they really have been. And, you know, that's a good test for them last week, and they get a good road victory and just continue the momentum that they've gotten so far. They're coming in with 3 straight wins. On the flip side, Rochester comes in with 2 straight losses. This has been a competitive series over the last 10 years, both teams winning 5 each. But if you look at the history of this series, Rochester has dominated it with a 31-8 advantage in the last 40 years.
2: It's going to be a good one here tonight. We expect a good one. We take a look. Our weather and our forecast conditions brought to us by North Central Respiratory.
3: Yeah, it's a perfect night for fall football here on a Friday night. 62 degrees, partly sunny right now. 0 chance of precipitation throughout this football game. Right now, winds are only 5 miles an hour out of the northeast. That's going to pick up as the game carries on. We could see gusts up to 16 as we get late in this football game.
2: 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Games on that network tonight up here in the northern part of our coverage. DeKalb and Norwell is in action. You can check that one out. South Central, North Miami, Mequonakwa, Cass, Witgo, Manchester. Peru, Southwood. We're going to take a timeout. We'll come back, continue our pregame here on 105.9 The Bash.
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2: 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Also, you could catch Marion, the Giants, all the way down at Richmond tonight. Eastbrook is at Mississinewa and Gas City. Oak Hill over in Howard County taking on Northwestern. The reason that's happening, Elwood not able to play, Northwestern was available. And then Alexandria and Madison Graham. Boy, that's an interesting game. That could be really interesting to pay attention to tonight, the battle of State Road 9.
3: Yeah, and Alexandria comes in with a little bit of a struggle. You know, Oak Hill knocked them off. They also lost bad at Mississinewa. That's a team with a lot of potential. Madison Grant's having an outstanding football season. They want to win that game so that their matchup with Mississinewa will then ultimately be between two teams who could be undefeated in the conference.
2: That's our games across the network tonight.
25: Tight end, 44, Cody.
2: Take a look at our starting. Do we have starting lineups? We do and we don't. We're going over them right now. We'll get that one here in a little bit.
25: In the Booster Club.
2: We will. We'll take a look at our starting lineups. 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
3: Okay, let's look at their offense first. Starting at left tackle will be number 71, Rylan Schultz. Starting at left guard will be number 52, Ian Selig. Starting at the center position and wearing number 67, Brecken Sanders. At right guard will be number 53, Mason Steller. At right tackle, number 54, Justin Bruce. Net. At one halfback position will be number 2, Briggs Baker. The other halfback position will be number 3, Cooper Good. At wide receiver will be number 33, Brody Schnupperl. At tight end will be number 44, Cody Holmes. At fullback, number 11, Josh Lara Menchacha. And at quarterback will be number 14, Logan Holmes. On the defensive side of the football for the Norse, starting at one defensive end position will be number 44, Holmes. At defensive end, number 67, Sanders. At defensive tackle, number 77, Eli Hsu. At defensive tackle, number 79, Ryland Turner. At linebacker position, number 7, Lucas Law. At another linebacker position will be number 23, Lucas Southwick. At the third linebacker position will be number 53, Mason Steller. And at the fourth linebacker position will be number 54, Justin Brunette. Playing defensive back will be number 2, Briggs Baker. He comes in with 3 interceptions and 2 fumble recoveries. At the other defensive back position will be number 14, Logan Holmes. And at the safety position will be number 3, Cooper Good for the Norsemen.
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2: Brad Chaus, Kevin Helfrich, Northfield High School, as we get ready for week 7, senior night here tonight at Northfield. We run down those seniors.
25: There's music.
2: Take a look at a senior and a running back, also a defensive back on Lucas Wall. Also, Lucas Southwick, a senior here at Northfield. Also, you have Rylan Schultz, Eli Hsu, and Rylan Turner, a small senior class here. Next year, though, look at the load of juniors on this Northfield team. So a lot coming back next year. But nevertheless, you've got 2 weeks left in the season. Your last home game's tonight.
3: Yeah, it's hard to believe that the season just continues to fly, as it does year after year. But Northfield, you know, really has probably their best football team in the last several years. And you know, this is a school that's only won one sectional title, and that came back in 2015 under Coach Baker. So they're hoping to get that sectional here later on in October, early November.
2: Well, both teams are out on the field. I don't know. I'm going to take a guess. We have a list of our officials. We do. I'm going to guess on the white hat. Yes, sir. Bob Stambazzi in the white hat tonight, out on the field. We had him last week, I believe, wherever I was at. So they're waiting the coin toss out in the middle of the field, both teams to come out. Our kickoff tonight's going to be brought to us by Ford Meter Box. While we're waiting, I've made this a tradition. I've always waited every time, Kevin, to see what the result is, the coin toss, and we wait and we wait. And then at the last minute, I get sidetracked and I have to ask what happened.
3: I'll try to keep an eye out for it here.
2: Yeah, because I'll get sidetracked. I may be more dialed in here than I have been.
3: Yeah, I'm expecting a good football game here tonight.
2: It should be.
3: Two teams.
2: Should be beautiful skies. That breeze, we'll see how that operates. It could go either way. When that sun goes down, it could calm down. or it could pick back up, but I think it may calm down. But I would say tonight and throughout the rest of the season, and we've probably hit that fall football weather, wouldn't you guess?
3: I think so. Yeah. I think we're there now. Boy, yesterday, if it would have been yesterday, though, it was still
2: it was warm.
3: Yeah.
2: Yeah, it was. Well, Northfield, how about this? We've got a first for everything. I was on top of it here. Northfield won the toss. They deferred, and they will kick off to the Rochester Zebras to get this thing started here tonight. Again, Northfield, 4-2, winners of three straight. Rochester, 3-3. Rochester, a really good first half last week against Peru, and then the wheels started to fall off in the second half. They dropped that one 21-12. Brandon Baker's Northfield team, they'll be on the road over at Peru next week. Full slate. We'll talk about it a little bit as we get through things here tonight, but we're already, into the second week of college football conference play. Yeah. So we got some games. Now, for you, a team that you follow, they still choose to take less money and not be in a conference.
3: Yeah, they like their independence. I think they're going to keep it that way as long as that money keeps coming in.
2: Yeah, I hear you.
3: Keep putting together good football teams, and they've got a good one this year. I'm not quite sure their offense is good enough, though, to make a deep run come playoff time.
2: I think they'll be in good shape, though, tomorrow with North Carolina coming into South Bend. The Hoosiers tomorrow, they're out east. They're in Jersey. Taking on Rutgers. Purdue, they're in action against Illinois.
3: Oh, do they still have a football team?
2: At least for this week, yes. Okay. Yep. Well, the ball's on the tee, and Northfield's going to kick it off.
3: Looks like Rochester. They've got number 5, Grant Holloway, and number 7, Trenton Meadows, back there to receive it around the 10-yard line.
2: Well, Clark puts a foot into it for Northfield off to the side. Boy, it took a nice Northfield bounce. Stayed in bounds. Taken there by number 5, Holloway. And Holloway is dropped right around the 20, right at the 21-yard line, 20-yard line.
9: Golden Brew 16.
3: That was a good kick there. Kept that ball in bounds and had to play it off the hop. And good coverage that time by the Norsemen.
2: So Rochester will have the football, a team that predominantly likes to keep the ball on the ground. Northfield has tended to put the ball in the air a little more this year.
9: Rochester comes up to the line. First and 10, Zebras.
2: So Rochester will have the football. Mitchell Clark, the quarterback. Clark will stand back and shotgun. Clark's going to keep it. And Clark pounds his way forward for maybe a gain of a couple, put the ball at the 22-yard line.
3: Yeah, straight quarterback keeper to start this one. Picks up, looks like 3 on the play.
9: 54 on the
2: second down and 3, or second down and 7. They did give him 3. We're just underway here from Northfield. It's the host Norseman and the Rochester Zebras. Clark, the quarterback for Rochester. Has it, boy, missed that. Ball's on the ground. Bodies are flying. Northfield says they have it.
3: It might have been Holmes.
2: And the official will say third down.
9: Third down, fumble recovered by Rochester.
3: Boy, very lucky that Meadows fell on that for Rochester. That was a disastrous snap that time by the Zebras.
2: Well, you had all 225 pounds and 6 foot Cody Holmes coming at you. And he nearly got his paws on that one. But now it's a third down and 13 situation. Ball on the 17. Just underway. We're at 10:40, first quarter. Liam Clark, the quarterback, hands it off to the first man. And he's drugged down at the 19-yard line. A gain of maybe a couple. It'll set up fourth down, and Rochester going to be forced to kick the football. And if you're Brandon Baker, the head coach of Northfield, you got to feel real good about that first defensive stance.
3: Yeah, they did a good job against that run and really limited him.
9: Due to punt it away.
2: Well, you'll have
9: Liam Spence.
2: Liam Spence, the senior, 6'3", 170 kicker, kicks it. He's got Briggs Baker back here. Baker picks it up at the 45. Got running room across the 40 and drug down at the 35-yard line. An excellent field position here for the Northfield Norse.
9: Turned by Baker.
3: Boy, excellent starting field position for the Norseman offense as you take over with a penalty, it looks like, on the play.
2: Well, we'll see. We're waiting tripping on a signal. Northfield. Well, they're going to get Northfield for tripping. Boy, how far back's that take it? The ball would have been at the 34-yard line.
3: Now they're going towards the Rochester goal. So they pointed on Northfield, but
2: yeah, that's on.
3: Going to repunt it, maybe? Looks like.
2: Well, we're going to repunt the football, it appears.
3: They haven't marked off the penalty, though, yet either. The ball's still at the 19, both teams.
9: Replay fourth down.
2: Well, we have some confusion. Now we get things fixed. And they're going to repunt it.
3: Yeah, probably pretty good idea for Rochester as Northfield to return that 10 yards and return it inside the 35. So,
9: got it underway now.
3: Wasn't a very long punt.
2: Well, we'll try it again. Briggs Baker stands back at his own 47. High punt. Baker's going to have to go back, but the ball's headed towards the Rochester sideline, and it rolls out of bounds at the 48-yard line.

0: Cody Holmes in motion. They'll hand it off, and nice running room.
1: Larman Chaka.
0: As that is.
1: Takes it up the middle.
2: Larman Chaka.
0: Larman Chaka. We had this name before. It didn't stick.
3: Good 8-yard pickup on the first play from scrimmage for the Norsemen.
1: Tanner Horn with the stop.
3: Setting up a second and two.
0: So nice pickup of 8.
3: Well, they've got 4 or 5 guys that are going to run it here tonight. That could be problematic for Rochester.
0: Tight formation. They'll bring Holmes here in motion. They'll set him up here on the near side. In motion, they'll pitch it out there. That is to Briggs Baker, and Baker is dropped way back in the backfield. Well, that's a big loss.
3: Yeah, Mason Oliver from his defensive back position got great penetration, fought off the block, and dropped him for a big 6-yard loss.
0: Ball goes all the way back to midfield. Now it's a 3rd down and 8 for Northfield. Well, they'll send a receiver out to the far side. Colton Pruse in motion. Cooper Good. Good. We'll set up in a slot. Holmes, the quarterback, has it. Fakes the handoff. Tried to pull it out. Nowhere to go. Rochester was all over it. And a loss of a couple more. And now it'll be a 4th down and 9. And Northfield is going to have to come out and punt the football.
3: Yeah, it just went backwards after that first play. And that time, Holmes ran into the fullback, kind of miscommunication there, and he just had to kind of hold on to it and take the loss.
0: Well, back punting will be Logan Holmes. Deep for Rochester will be number 5, Grant Holloway. Holmes gets the low liner off, goes over Holloway's head, and bounces into the end zone, and that will be a touchback. 7:43, first quarter. We're scoreless. We'll take a quick break. We'll come right back.

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1: Bring it back here. Rochester got the ball. And already ran a play.
2: And they gave it to Schatz, and he didn't get much. So far, that run defense for Northfield has been stout, only 1 yard that time.
1: Second down, 9. Ball in the 21. They'll hand it off right up the gut.
3: Schatz up the middle.
1: And that was... Who was that? The
2: Schatz
1: quarterback?
2: Again, though, Schatz, 33. Yeah.
3: Turn around the stop.
1: So Kale Schatz, the pickup. Put the ball at the 25-yard line. We're under 7 minutes. Third down, first quarter. Rochester with it. They need to get it across the 30-yard line for a first down. Ball at the 25. We'll see what they have.
2: You have to see him throw a pass.
1: Here's Clark, the QB, has it, pitches it out there. That's to Meadows, and Meadows is going to be wrapped up. Maybe a gain of 1.
3: A little gain.
1: And now it's going to be a fourth down. We may end up being into seeing a defensive battle here tonight.
2: Yeah, so far it's looking that way. Right now Rochester's offense not getting much push up front.
1: Well, the first quarter clock has been running the whole time, which makes the game go fast. I don't think anyone would be mad about that. Back punting is Rochester. Back, that's Baker again. He's going to travel back. Did he get a hand on it? No, he's going to have to pick it up as Baker. Now he switches directions, trying to get out here to the near side. Now he's going to go the other way. Could be trouble. Baker trying to cut it up inside, and he'll get it to the 33-yard line.
3: Brought down.

0: By number 8, Mason Oliver.
1: Well, Baker ran about 30 yards, but he was going east to west.
2: Yeah, he wasn't sure he was going to try to reach out to almost catch that on that line drive, but then he let it go, and then he went back, picked it up, and Rochester was there with several guys to corral him.
1: Well, it'll be first down for Northfield, their second time having the football here in this first quarter. 0-0 is our score. They'll hand it off right up the middle and a big carry by Liam Clark. Clark, the sophomore, picks up the first. Well, he picks up 8. Just across the 40-yard line. They'll give him 7, make it 2nd down and 3 for Northfield. Just like their first drive, first play, great success. We'll see if they get that cleaned up. Holmes, the quarterback, he'll sit up under center, has it, it's going to hand it off. No, they're going to pitch it out there to Baker. Good enough for a first down across midfield in the 45 and drop down at the, well, they'll put him at the 42-yard line. Nice pickup and a first down for Northfield and Briggs Baker.
2: Yeah, big run that time, 18 yards from Baker. First down of the game.
0: And Northman.
1: 4:45 first quarter. Our Brad Howe Ford scoreboard. We're scoreless. We'll have scores coming in throughout the area. We'll be passing those in all night long here. First down for Northfield. Holmes has it. Gives it right up the gut. And that'll be Liam Clark. Clark picks up a couple. Scores coming in. Peru, first minute of the game. They're up 7-0 on Southwood. Manchester, halfway through the first quarter on top of the Whitco Wildcats. Northwestern, first score on Oak Hill, 7-0. Holmes, the quarterback's going to keep it, and he gets across the 35.
0: He fights for yards up the middle.
1: Down to the 34, and now Northfield's going to be 3rd down and about 3.
2: Well, if you're Northfield here, you got 2 plays to get 3 yards. And the way they're running the football, you got to feel confident about picking this one up. And Mrs. Sinewall scores early against Eastbrook, 7-0. And that one.
1: 3rd down and 3. Ball to 34 for Northfield. Have it. They're going to hand it off. No, they'll pitch it out there. And good enough for a first down to Cooper Good. And Good, the ball carrier. And a nice little deception, misdirection. And a first down for Northfield.
2: Well, I like what Northfield's doing. They're getting a lot of their guys' opportunities here early on. No one more with more than 2 carries. And that's the 5th guy who's carried the football so far in this opening quarter.
1: First down, Northfield. If Coach Baker could do it, they have passed a little more this year. They've had some success. But if they could play this type of game, they would rather. Liam Clark, the tailback. They'll send Baker in motion. They're going to pitch it out to him, trying to get around the right side. Tries to stiff arm one, and he may have lost some yards.
2: Well, that time, good job by Meadows just chasing him down for a loss. It's going to set him back 3 yards and be 2nd and 13.
1: Clock continues to tick as we hit 2:20 here in the first quarter. We're scoreless from Northfield High School, Rochester. Northfield, a winner last week down at Indianapolis Cecina. They hand it off right up.
2: He kept it.
1: The middle. Well, they keep it as Holmes, and he drives himself forward for about a pickup of what would you say there, Kevin?
2: He got 5 there. He's going to make it 3rd and 8, so good pickup that time by Holmes to get it manageable here, 3rd down. Got 2 plays to get 8 yards.
1: Well, we'll see if they come out with that pass. They may look down the field to look at Cody Holmes. Don't be surprised if Big 44 here tied in. They're going to put him in motion, send him out to the wide side of the field. And now we're going to get a timeout. And Rochester, They've seen it. They knew what was coming, I would imagine, there. As it's a quick timeout, we're going to take one. Our Brad Howe Ford scoreboard. We're tied at zero. Third down and eight for Northfield. Back after this timeout. 105.9 The Bash.
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1: .128 first quarter, third down and eight for Northfield. Rochester didn't like what they saw. They called the quick timeout. Northfield's been known to get the tight end in action and down the field and connect with Cody Holmes. I think they saw that formation, called the timeout. We'll see how Coach Baker and Northfield adjust. They're going to send Briggs Baker into the backfield. Yep.
2: Two guys moving in the backfield. Can't do that. So Northfield now going to face third and 13.
1: I didn't like how Baker came back to the backfield from the get-go. Something didn't look or feel right.
2: Yeah, he almost
1: with how they were setting up.
2: Yeah, he almost started to go in normal motion. Then he jetted back to the backfield as a second running back.
1: Yeah. Third down, 13. Ball now back at the 30. I feel like we've replayed the same record earlier in the quarter here. Here's Holmes, the quarterback. Under center, he's going to drop back. He's going to roll out to his left. Got pressure, and he's going to be dropped back at the 39-yard line.
2: Well, that was another one, Brad, where something seemed off by Northfield. The far receiver, the ball was snapped, and he just kind of walked and never did run a route or anything there. I'm not sure what the mix-up was, but that's going to be fourth and forever now for Northfield.
1: Well, big sack there by Kale Schatz. Also, the running back on the offensive side. Schatz literally shot right through there of the line. And got right to Holmes.
2: Well, they're going to go for this.
1: Well, Northfield's going to go for it. Logan Holmes, the quarterback, has it. Looking. Going to sling one into the middle of the field. He threw a pick. Intercepted by Rochester. That's number seven, Trenton Meadows. Not sure what he saw, but he threw it right at Meadows.
2: Yeah, nothing there. Threw it to the middle of the field. And he threw it right to the white uniform, and that time it was Meadows who picked it off and got a nice return across the 35 to about the 37.
1: Well, the field position for Rochester is probably a little bit better than maybe what they would have got on a punt.
2: Yeah, and they still looking for their first down of the night. They have not done anything offensively to this point.
1: Ball at the 37. 33 seconds to go here in the first quarter. Rochester with the football. They'll hand it off to Schatz. Schatz right up the middle. Takes a couple tacklers with him. A pickup of about nine. And a nice run there by Schatz.
2: Good job of keeping his balance there. He was hit low, but he stayed upright by putting his hand on the ground and then fell forward for a few more. Now he's got to tie his shoe.
1: Clock.
2: Fumbled.
1: Ball is down. Rochester appears to have gotten it back. Wow. Brad Alford scoreboard. Quarter number one is in the books. And we are tied at zero. We'll come back. It'll be third down and two to start quarter number two for Rochester. Back after these on a Crossroads Bank game of the night on 105.9 The Bash. The so fine. Do the bumps of dime in your prime. Then you.
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1: Brad Chouse, Kevin Helfrich, as we take you into quarter number two. We're all tied at zero here at Northfield. Rochester will have the football. Needing 2 yards, they need to get it up across the 47-yard line.
2: Rochester, 15 rushing yards in that opening quarter, Brad, on just 7 carries.
1: So here you go, Holloway right up the middle, and it's going to be good enough. Just what they needed for a first down, needed across the 47, put it at the 48, and a first down for the Rochester Zebras.
2: That's their first of the evening.
1: Take a look at our Brad Howe Ford scoreboard. Some games coming in. How about this? First quarter in the books between Mequonakwa and Cass and the Mequonakwa Braves. Get that tongue twister out. Haven't scored. Huh.
2: Yeah, with that offense.
1: They put on an unbelievable amount of points. That game, Mequonakwa and Cass, could be for the Three Rivers Conference.
2: Oak Hill, I saw coming back to tie Northwestern.
1: They did.
2: With a touchdown.
1: Madison Grant up 6-0 on Alexandria. DeKalb, the Barons, up 7-0. First quarter on top of Norwell. Here's a handoff right up the middle for Rochester, and that's Kale Schatz. Another first down for the Zebras.
0: Good.
2: Well, that was a quick handoff, and then it was like he was shot out of a cannon, ran over one Northfield defender into the Norse territory.
0: First down.
2: Best drive so far of the night for the Zebras.
1: That'll set up a first down and 10 for Rochester. Ball at the 41-yard line. Here's a give right up the middle. Boy, that was snuffed out by Northfield real quick.
2: Yeah, and that looked like big number 54, Justin Brunette, who just leveled shots after a game of about a yard. Well, shots has been the workhorse for Rochester. That was his seventh carry here in the first 14 minutes.
1: Second down, 9 to go here for the Rochester Zebras. Second quarter just underway. They'll hand it off, get it out there. Holloway trying to get on that jet sweep, turns it up on the inside. Big first down and more. And Rochester now starting to move the football.
2: Well, that was a good patience that time from Holloway. And he had the biggest gain of the night so far. Gets it down to the Norseman 22-yard line, so 18-yard pickup. And Rochester in business after they looked pretty inept in that opening quarter.
1: First down, 10, ball at the 22. 9:40, second quarter. We're scoreless here at Northfield. Rochester moving it. Back to pass. That's Clark. Clark throws it towards the end zone. He's got a receiver, and it's caught all the way in the back of the end zone by Trenton Meadows, and Rochester draws first blood.
2: Well, what a chance there to throw the first pass of the night. The play action, Northfield bit on the run, and Holloway, nobody followed him, and he was wide open, but he had to make a diving catch in the back of the end zone. Great throw, great catch. We've got our first score here tonight.
1: Well, Coach Schaefer for Rochester said he'd put in a few wrinkles this week in practice. Sometimes something like that, a team that doesn't usually throw much, if that was one of those wrinkles. Well, the ball is snapped, and the ball is down, and the kick is, boy, it was a worm burner. Never got off the ground, but we have flags everywhere.
2: That looked like one of my tee shots.
1: Yeah. Or your kick on Saturday morning game day on ESPN.
2: Well, now they're going to bring the offense back out on the field after that, even though they're going to have to go 8 yards now for the two-point conversion as they were penalized.
1: Wow.
2: Kind of, we're fortunate they did have a false start there because that kick had no chance.
1: So it's 6-0 Rochester. Now I think they're just going to go for two. And they are. Mitchell Clark, the QB, brings him up. He's going to hand it off right up the gut. And who scored the kick, made the catch on the touchdown?
2: Well, it was a double handoff. They handed that ball off.
1: Is that Meadows?
2: Yeah, it was Meadows.
1: Yeah, so Meadows caught the pass for the TD, and then he runs in the two-point conversion. And on our Brad Howe Ford scoreboard, Rochester draws first blood. They lead 8-0, 9:33, second quarter over Northfield. Back after this timeout, 105.9 The Bash. It's a high time to fight when the walls are closing
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1: Well, back for Rochester to kick things off. Tanner Crom. Crom gets a foot into it. It's going to be a short kick taken by an up man, and now we've got whistles everywhere. What happened? Was it fair caught?
2: I think it was a fair catch by Northfield.
1: I thought he was jumping up in the air to catch it. Maybe not. 9:31 second quarter, 8-0 Rochester. So Northfield's offense heads back out on the field, put the ball at the 33-yard line. And that's where they'll have it to get things rolling. Logan Holmes, the quarterback, just the sophomore for Northfield. And they'll hand it off right up the gut to
0: Larman Chaka.
1: Chaka didn't get much.
2: No, in fact, he didn't get anything on that play.
0: Defensively, on the play, number 64, was Pinder on the stop. Make it down, Taz.
2: Well, now they've run for 35 yards so far here, Brad, on 12 carries. So you're averaging less than 3 yards a carry are the Norse.
1: Start of the second quarter, McConaughey Lewis Cass tied at 6. Here's a keeper is Holmes, the quarterback, turns it up inside, and he's going to be dropped, but it's going to be good enough for a first down right at the 44-yard line and a first down for Northfield.
2: Well, a good job of cutting it back upfield. Picked up a big 11-yard run and then a first down for Northfield. This is an important drive, I think, if you're a Norseman here.
1: Northfield, they'll send Cody Holmes, will shift over to the other side of the line. They're going to hand it off to Menchaca, and Menchaca gets a pickup of about 3.
2: Yeah, he got 3 on the run that time. That was his third carry of the night.
1: Put the ball up at the 47-yard line. 8 minutes, second quarter. We've been moving along here in this first half. Rochester coming off of a score on their last drive. Northfield trying to answer the call here. Holmes, the quarterback. He'll have it. He's going to keep it.
2: Ball's falling.
1: And now the ball's loose. Rochester's looking. Let's see. What do we have? We don't have a... Oh, boy. Big break.
2: Yeah, Holmes fell on it. They were lucky because there were three zebras there that couldn't come up with it.
1: Wow.
2: Boy,
1: is that Cody Holmes that came down on that?
2: 44, yep.
1: So big Cody Holmes, 6'4", 225 is Holmes. He was able to at least save the day for one more play there.
2: Well, they weren't going to have much on the run. They unfortunately got 5 yards out of that fumble.
1: Sometimes it works out. Third down and two. Ball at the 48. Boy, it looked like someone moved early. You're going to give it to Briggs. Baker. Baker escapes one tackle. Got a first down and pushed out of bounds over on the far side. And they're going to say at the 35-yard line, a nice big pickup for Northfield, and they get another first down for it.
0: We have to move.
2: Well, Northfield now, the third time they've been in Rochester territory with a chance to put points on the board.
1: Nice crowd tonight here at Northfield on the home side, senior night. This is fall football weather tonight as they hand it off. Lemonchaka has the ball, continues to move the feet, and pounds his way forward all the way up to the 26-yard line. And a pickup of 9 for Lemonchaka here with 6:35 to go before the halftime break.
2: Well, Northfield starting to find a little bit of rhythm here on this drive. That's what they want to do is stay ahead of the chains.
0: Second and short.
2: Have those short yardage situations, and they've got that now. Second and two.
1: Northfield won the coin toss and elected to defer. They'll get it to start the second half. Cody Holmes in motion. Logan Holmes, the quarterback. Lemonchaka, no. Logan Holmes is going to keep it. Got a first down. Weaves through traffic and all the way down across the 15. Put it at, well, right at the 15-yard line and another Northfield first down.
2: Now they've got the Zebras kind of guessing who's going to get the football. That time he just kept it himself. Found a nice hole on that right side. Almost got loose for the touchdown. Saving tackle that time by the defensive back of the Zebras.
1: Clock continues to move. 5:45, second quarter. Into the first quarter, Peru on top of Southwood 7-0. Here comes Holmes. Holmes going to hand it off, and let's see. Good was the ball carrier, and Good didn't get much.
0: Super Good with the carry.
2: It looks like they may give him one on that carry.
1: Oak Hill after the end of one, now on top of Northwestern, 14-7. Second down and 9. Ball at the Rochester 14-yard line. Northfield trying to pull something off. They give it right up the middle. Not much. Maybe a couple. Maybe a pickup of 1 or 2. We'll say 2.
0: Third.
1: And now it'll be third down and about, what, 7? It'll be a long 7.
2: Yeah, third and 7.
1: 4.5 minutes to go here before the halftime break. Our halftime tonight brought to us by First Farmers Bank and Trust.
9: Not yet. I'm going to do it anyway.
1: So Holmes, the quarterback, sets up under center. They bring Cody Holmes in that slot here to the near side. Holmes has it. Looks, he's going to throw it out there in the flat. He's got Baker. Baker makes the catch. 5. Touchdown, Northfield. Boy, a well-designed play that worked nicely for Northfield. Baker makes the catch, trots in the end zone, touchdown Northfield on our Brad Al Ford scoreboard with 4:07 here in the second quarter.
2: Yeah, good play action pass that time, and just Baker wide open in the flat, and then he just turned it upfield easily into the end zone untouched. Northfield
0: down to where you're supposed to meet at this time.
2: Go line up to go for 2 and tie this thing up.
0: Seniors for those work programs meet.
1: Well, we'll see. And Northfield, boy, they did. They snuck it in.
2: Penalty flag on the play.
1: We'll see. We've got laundry on the field.
0: There is a flag on the play.
1: We've got a flag here to the near side. We're going to wait the call. Officials discuss.
2: Thrown right there at the line. It almost leads you to believe it's going to be a hold or a chop block maybe or something of that variety. Chop block. So that's really going to push things back. Going to make a two-point conversion.
1: That's 15.
2: Difficult.
1: I believe that chop block, isn't that automatic 15?
2: Yeah, I think so.
1: Yeah.
2: That's going to be really tough now.
1: Yeah. Well, now you got to pull deeper into the bag of tricks. Brandon Baker, the Northfield head coach, down here talking to the sideline ref.
2: Boy,
1: so now you're going to have to change things up.
2: Very unfortunate there because Holmes got into the end zone.
1: Well, Logan Holmes, the quarterback. Now they're going to send a couple receivers out there wide. They've got Brody Schnurple, and now we've got more flags.
2: Well, this thing just keeps getting worse by the second if you're Northfield.
1: It's the first half. You hate to burn a timeout to try to get an extra point, but
2: I'm not sure I've ever seen a 23-yard two-point conversion in all the games I've been to, but that's what Northfield's going to attempt to get here.
1: 8-6 is our score.
0: Get lined up.
1: Northfield, they were able to punch in the two-point conversion, but then a flag, and then another flag, and now you're looking at a 23-yard two-point conversion attempt, and finally, Coach Baker needs a timeout. Our Brad Howe Ford scoreboard, 8-6 Rochester. Back after this timeout, 105.9 The Bash.
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1: Well, we've got a 23-yard two-point conversion attempt here by Northfield. Back looking, Holmes to pass, going to launch one to the end zone to Baker, and Baker tried to turn it in to get it, couldn't get to it, no call.
0: Ball's incomplete.
1: So the two-point conversion try fails. With 4:07 to go here in the second quarter, it's 8-6, Rochester. Any scores coming in there?
2: Yeah, Kevin? Oak Hill now in front of Northwestern, 21-7, 11:56 remaining in the second quarter. McConaughey has gone on top of Lewis Cass, 14-6, also in the second quarter with 8:45 remaining in that first half. Mrs. Cinewall with 22 seconds left in the half, shutting out Eastbrook, 12-0. And Peru up two touchdowns on Southwood, 14-0. And Rod Richmond leads Marion 14-0 after the first quarter. Alexandria has gone ahead of Madison Grant on the road, 7-6, 8:25 left in that opening half. And North Miami's leading South Central 7-0, still early in the first, according to that update there.
1: Well, we had volleyball here on 105.9 The Bash last night. Southwood up at Manchester.
2: Oh, I bet Southwood won that one. They won in three sets. Well-oiled machine. Seen them a couple times this year. And
1: North Miami and Peru over on 101.9 Rocks on Wednesday night. And Peru was able to pull that one off as taking the kickoff here for Rochester as flags come flying in. Number five, Grant Holloway.
0: Holloway with the carry, brought
2: that's going to be a block in the back on Rochester. As the Zebra reached his arms out and pushed the Northfield Norse in the back, and that allowed him to get the big return. That's exactly what the call was. That's really going to pin them back because that flag came in about the 20, 25 yard line. That's going to half the distance, probably. Imagine it's going to be inside the 15 when they start this drive. Next, they threw that ball. Well,
0: remember,
2: it's going to spot it at the 17.
0: Nomination forms can be found at the ticket table tonight before the Facebook page for Northfield Athletics.
1: So it'll be first down, ball all the way back at the 17 now to start things off for Rochester. Mitchell Clark, the quarterback, he's going to hand it off. And sneaking through on the far side is, what do we have, number five, Holloway.
0: With the carry left side.
1: And Holloway gets...
2: Boy, both times he's ran the football, he's gotten more than 10 yards. So he had 18 on the first one, and that one he picked up, it looks like 11 for a Zebra first down.
1: That'll put the ball at the 28-yard line. First down and 10 for Rochester. 3.5 minutes to go here in the second quarter. Northfield trailing 8-6. Another handoff right up the gut, and that is going to be Schatz, I believe. And Schatz picks up about 7 on the first down.
2: Zebra's really starting to get the run game going here. And then they pop that one and only pass for a touchdown.
1: That's
2: last drive.
1: Just when you least expect it,
2: yep.
1: And they connect it. Second down and 3 for Rochester. Back to pass, going to throw one out there, and airmailed that one. Pass intended out there for Liam Spence, and he probably threw it a good, 5 feet over Spence's head.
2: Yeah, no chance on that one. Thought they might catch him there with another surprise pass, but that time well defended by the defensive back, and that ball just thrown well over Spence's head, like you said. Big play here for both teams.
1: Yep. For Northfield, a big stop here could get you the ball back. Here it is. Here's a handoff. They're going to get it right to Meadows. Meadows is going to pound forward and good enough for a first down across the 40-yard line. Put the ball at the 42 in Rochester.
0: Rochester first and 10.
2: Boy, that was all second effort that time. It looked like he's going to be stopped short.
1: It did.
2: He just pushed the defender and carried him forward for about 4 more yards.
1: 2.5 minutes remain here before half. Here it is. Rochester give right up the middle, and that's going to go to, I believe, Schatz, and he's going to pick up about 4, and that'll put the ball at the 46-yard line.
2: Yes, 2nd and 6, so at some point Rochester's probably going to have to pick up the pace offensively as we're approaching the 2-minute mark here in the opening half.
1: 2nd down and 6, ball at the 46. 2 minutes to go here before half. Pitch it there. Give it up. That's to Holloway. And Holloway is going to pick up another Rochester first down, just what they needed, plus 1. And now the ball's across midfield and at the 47-yard line.
0: Again, set the chain for a 1st and 10.
2: Nice-looking drive here for Rochester. Will they have enough time to find the end zone? They're going to have to get some big plays here. Couple timeouts remaining, I do believe, for Rochester as well.
1: 1st and 10 for Rochester. They have it back to pass. Looking, getting pressure and brought in from behind, and a big hit by Cody Holmes, and a big loss for Rochester.
2: Also a flag at midfield. That's probably going to be a hold on Rochester. So do you take the play or do you take the yardage here?
1: Well, where's the ball going to be where he got dropped? It's about 5 no matter what.
2: Yeah. 5 and then probably another 10 from
1: true.
2: The 50. So I'd almost take the penalty and push him back to about the 40. That would make it 1st and 23 probably if they take the penalty, or 2nd and 15.
0: Might be enough time to get a hot cocoa and help out.
1: 1:35 to go here, 2nd quarter, 8-6. And it's declined, so it'll make it 2nd down, and it'll be 2nd down and 15 for Rochester. Ball back on their own 48-yard line. Clock is wound. Here we go, closing in. Final 90 seconds before half. Here's a handoff. That's to Holloway. Holloway's got running room. It's closed down quick as he picks up about three, maybe four. And now it's going to be third down. Yeah, it's going to be third down and 12 for the Zebras.
2: Well, if you're Rochester, I don't know if you're in much of a hurry here because it's third and 12. Haven't really shown that you can throw the football too well other outside that one pass.
1: Well, we'll see who they had out there to catch that one. It was Trenton Meadows. We'll see if they try to go to Meadows. Getting pressure again. Coming in on the quarterback and dropping him back at the 40-yard line. It's Northfield. And Mitchell Clark goes down and a huge defensive stop for Northfield. Coach Baker calls. Did he call a timeout?
2: He did.
1: Timeout. Stop the clock. Fourth down for Rochester. Timeout. And Rochester is going to be forced to punt the football. Well, we're going to keep it right here.
2: Yeah, they had two or three guys in the backfield awful quick. Not a lot Clark could do, and that's the risk you take when you go back to throw and don't have time. And now you're going to punt, and Rochester has not really punted the football all that well in the two punts they have had. So good job by Coach Baker calling the timeout. Never know, bad snap, block punt, anything can happen with the return here.
1: Should have some scores coming in on our wire. Our game here is our Crossroads Bank game of the night and brought to us by Wabash Furniture and Flooring, Flotech Plumbing and Heating, Parkview Wabash Hospital, and Manchester University. Go ahead.
2: Alexandria scored again. They now lead Madison Grant 14-6 about midway through the second quarter. Manchester putting it to Whitco 35-0.
1: Well, we'll see what Rochester's going to do. Weird punt formation. Rochester, they're going to punt it. And it's a end-over-end punt. It's going to take a bounce. Picked up there by Baker. Baker going the wrong way. And Baker dropped back about 4 yards from where he took it, put it at the 26-yard line with 41 seconds to go for Northfield to try to maybe get a 2-for-1 here. You just don't want to make that mistake. A pick six, a fumble, or something.
2: I think you're conservative here. I think you just run the football and maybe you break one here long.
0: Comes up for first and 10.
2: 40 seconds left in the opening half.
1: Holmes, the quarterback, sets up under the center. They'll send Baker out in motion and they'll.
9: Good.
1: Pitch it off, and that is to
0: Cooper Good.
1: Good, and Good is going to pick up 8. Clock continues to run. 25 seconds to go. Don't know that Northfield's going to look at stopping it. We may only get one more playoff.
0: Clock runs under 15.
2: They may run it here and then maybe try to get one more off, call that timeout, but they're taking their time.
1: Logan Holmes. 8 seconds. Clock continues to go. He's going to keep it and going to go down, and that's going to do it.
9: Keeps it up left side.
1: That gets us through our first half on our Brad Howe Ford scoreboard. We've got a tight one going on. A lot of defense here in this first half. Rochester, they're leading Northfield by a count of 8-6. We're going to head to our First Farmers Bank and Trust. Halftime show after this timeout.

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16: No, but it's been fairly even, and that's why the scoreboard is so close as well, as both teams running the football quite a bit. Rochester, 19 carries, 72 yards. They threw just two passes in that opening half. They completed one, but it was a big one, a 22-yard touchdown strike from Clark to Holloway that got Rochester on the board first. So six first downs for the Zebras. They had three punts for an average of 32 yards. They were penalized twice for 15 yards. For Northfield, they ran the football 22 times for 103 yards. They also were one for two through the air, also threw an interception but connected on a touchdown pass as well, a 12-yard touchdown strike from Holmes to Baker there in the second quarter. And they had six first downs as well. They only punted the football once. It went for 51 yards and out of the end zone. They had four penalties for 30 yards. Leading the way on the ground for Rochester was Kel Schatz, nine carries, 42 yards for Northfield. They were led by Cooper Good, three carries, 32 yards. And also Logan Holmes has seven carries for 27 yards. So those are your leaders so far through the opening 24 minutes here, in a good one that we thought it would be.
14: 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Knees Electric, taking care of starting lineups all season long. And Dawes and Pugh, the CPAs locally here, taking a look at our stat numbers. And then also want to thank our post-game player awards, Todd Adams, State Farm Insurance, along with Brad Metzger, Allstate Insurance. We're going to take a break. We'll come back. We'll take a look at some scores going on here in the first half on our Brad Al Ford scoreboard throughout our network and wherever we can get other scores throughout the area. We'll pass those along. Then we'll bring in a couple minutes of college football tomorrow preview and see how that looks before we get into the second half. Also, little rock and roll news. Well, tribute. We'll talk about it as we get into here to our halftime. We'll take a timeout. 8-6 Rochester on top of Northfield here at the break. Back after this timeout on 105.9 The Bash.
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1: Ready to have fun.
0: Right in the heart of Wabash County, State Road 13 on the north side of the town of Wabash.
1: Seniors in golf include Ayla Dale.
0: Kevin, we take a look here at some scores coming in throughout the area of all the ones that we have.
1: Tennis.
0: What are you seeing? McConaughey starting to get their points, it appears.
2: Yeah, they're starting to pull away from Lewis Cass. It's 22-6 late second quarter there. Alexandria shocking Madison Grant right now. 21-6, 137 left in the first half there in Fairmount. Richmond starting to pour it on against Marion, 21-0 also in the first half. North Miami now leading 14-0. On South Central, 6:46 remaining in the opening quarter. DeKalb and Norwell locked in a good one, 7-7 late second quarter. Manchester will have a running clock in the second half. They lead Whitco 35-0. And Miss Central at the half, shutting out Eastbrook in what has been an up-and-down season for Jeff Adams' Panthers, 12-0 there in Gas City.
0: Well, that Manchester-Whitco game, there's still almost 9 minutes to go in that first quarter, in that second quarter. If Whitco can't put any points on the board, that's going to be a quick one just up the road here in North Manchester.
1: Future plans after high school, attend either IU or Purdue and receive.
0: Well, we're going through some senior night stuff here. We were able to take care of the players before the game, but I think, I don't know what we've got cheerleading.
2: Yeah, cheerleading.
0: They don't do volleyball at the volleyball game.
2: Well, I guess they probably do, but.
0: Well, we're recognizing some seniors. Rather, would be could be some pep band stuff, maybe.
1: National Honor Society.
0: But we're rolling through them all. Public address here. Rod Schramm always does a beautiful job here on the PA at Northfield.
1: Don't take it too seriously.
2: Other statewide interest games. LaPel leading Eastern Hancock 7-6 after the first quarter. That's a good one.
0: Yeah.
2: Twin Lakes 7-0 over Tipton.
0: Anything you got, we'll put it out there. Any scores you got?
2: Yeah, Lafayette Jeff in a close one with Kokomo. Kokomo, an improving football team this year, 9-7. Center Grove over Pike, 14-7. Eastern traveling all the way down to Linton.